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The answer is coming up with your number of the day.

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0: The story behind the song, Perfectly. 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
1: I would be perfect if it wasn't for the million things that I never can seem to get right.
2: I want to be perfect. I look around at the people next to me. I look on social media and over again, I see this perfect picture of someone's life. And I think to myself, God, when other people are brave, all I see is fear in my life. And then I remember that it's God's perfect love that casts out that fear. I feel like every time that I make a turn, it is heading down another broken road when I remember that God has a perfect plan for my life. When we throw up our hands and we confess the places that we fall short, that's when God's perfect love shows up and loves us perfectly.

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2: The number of the day is...
1: Half of people have done this for family or friends, and they say it's damaged their relationship. So watch out when you do this. It is lend money to them. The only way it doesn't hurt the relationship is if you just give without ever expecting to get anything back. And giving is what God models for us, that he loved the world so much that he gave his only son, Jesus, to die for you and for me, which should make it easier to give a few bucks myself, but I'm still pretty cheap.
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2: 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I mean, I turned around and gave money to him, but just he needs prayer. 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I mean, it just, I'm only 17, but it just breaks my heart to see people, and he loves Christ, too. But it just breaks my heart to see people like that.
0: Man, thanks for sharing that. I struggle too when I think of my life and I go, well, I'm blessed because I have a house, because I've got a family, because I have a car and a job. 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So blessings don't come from stuff.

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1: There's always a lot of world's greatest dad mugs, ties, and t-shirts that are handed out on Father's Day. But Elizabeth says, my dad really is the world's greatest. He's a loving husband to my mom. Been to every one of my soccer games since I was 5. I'm 17 now. And provides for our family as a construction foreman. I was searching through his toolbox for pliers the other day, and I found a dirty folded up paper at the bottom. It was an old journal entry in my dad's handwriting, dated 1 month before the day I was born. It read, I'm 18 years old, an alcoholic who is failing out of college, a past cutter, and a child abuse victim with a criminal record. Next month, teen father will be added to that list. But I swear I will make things right for my little girl. I will be the dad I never had. And Elizabeth says, I don't know how he did it, but he did it.
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In Jesus' name. There's only one time where Jesus describes his heart in God's word, where he's telling his followers, I am humble and gentle in heart. You can come to me if you're weary, if you carry heavy burdens. Because I'm humble, because I'm gentle, let me teach you. And you will find rest for your soul.

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0: 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So if you are a daycare worker,
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0: 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The story behind the song, Ain't No Way. Here's Jamie McDonald.
1: There's so many instances in my life where I can look back and say, he really has never, ever failed me. Because when you get in a situation and it's not looking so good, it's so easy for us to freak out and just say, God, where are you? Have you forgotten about me?
2: Ain't no way that he's gonna let me down.
1: And this song, Ain't No Way, is just all about that declaration. As I look back over my life, there's not one time that you failed me, and you're gonna show up for me now.

0: 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I'm Andy, and today's show is thanks to AirDox Heating and Cooling, airdoxac.com. Here is how you rule your to-do list and level up your life. Well, the bad news is you'll never finish the list. But the good news is you control what gets done on the list. Prioritization is everything. Otherwise, the most urgent things will get done, even if they aren't the most important. So you have to list out the tasks and then decide what needs to be done right now. Then before going to the next task, you gotta do it again and again and again.
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0: 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I think we all do, honestly. 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

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Your parents may have kicked you out of the house in the summer and said, don't come home until the streetlights turn on. So how do you get your kids to spend a little bit of time outside? Just, I don't know, like a few minutes during the summer. Julie's daughter-in-law, she says they've got five kids 5 years apart, and they made June electronic-free month. How'd it go? They're not playing video games. They're not borrowing mom's phone. They live on a couple of acres, so they've got a creek running through it. They're outside. They're learning to have fun and have fun doing it because that's what boredom does. It forces you to figure out a new way to have fun. And she says they're even learning to play chess, even the five-year-old twins. It's possible, but I've learned this in my life with my three kids. You have to push past the first bit of complaining and the second and the third and ultimately say, this is what we're doing. No matter how much you whine. And then that's when they give up and find something better to do.

If you know someone who has sacrificed everything so that we could have the freedom we have today, you can honor that veteran or active duty member of the military. 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

0: Mackenzie was pumped for her 10th birthday. The house was decorated. The cake was ready to cut. The only problem, nobody showed up. She wondered, was it because I'm different? See, she has a genetic disorder that causes developmental delays, and it makes her grow a lot faster than other kids, which has made socialization at school tough. But in a last-ditch effort, her mom, Jenny, sent out an SOS on Facebook asking people to come to Mackenzie's party, take two. Thanks to neighbors who, in 2 days, organized the event and raised money, and businesses who donated, Mackenzie had a 10th birthday party with hundreds of new friends, including a Minnesota Vikings player, Elsa from Frozen, and the fire department. One girl needed a birthday present. The entire community delivered. That's how to love God and love people.
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And if you need some prayer for you or for someone else, I'd love to pray with you right now. 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
7: Christian FM, hey, it's Bruce Douglas in an organization that does great work in Indian River County with citizens with special needs is the ARC of Indian River County. And joining us is the CEO of the ARC, Heather Dales. And what is it about working with those with special needs in the community that makes you want to get up and go to work every day?
8: The individuals that we serve, they're so honest, and it doesn't matter if they're having a great day, not great day, they love you for who you are.
7: You have a big emphasis on integrating those with special needs into the flow of the community.
8: Well, that's an essential function for everything that we do. We are part of the community. We are part of Indian River County, and so we access and try to have everybody who's in our program and services take part in the community, whether it's bowling, whether it's going to Leisure Square, whether it's going to Sebastian Pool, going to the movie theater, going to the theater. We're want to be out there and be part of the community just like everybody else.
7: Is there an age range that you work with?
8: Predominantly, we work with adults, 18 to the oldest lady we're working with is 82.
7: You have some in-county residential facilities, too. Tell me about that.
8: We provide two different components for residential services. The first is people who live out in the community on their own. Think of it as an a la carte. We're there to support them as much or as little as they need, maybe 8 hours a day or 20 hours a week, and with grocery shopping, medical appointments. Then the secondary component is a residential group home, which we have 5 group homes where we provide services to 26 residents, and it's 24/7. They're out in the community, but there's somebody there to support at all times.
7: If someone wants to come alongside the ARC of Indian River County and say, I've got some time during the week where I want to, you know, bless a family or bless one of your clients, how can they do that?
8: 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We have opportunities, of course, at events and some of the things we're out in the community doing, but also in our group homes, working alongside our staff, taking people out in the community.
7: How can folks get in touch with the ARC of Indian River County?
8: Call, email. Our phone number is 772-562-6854. 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
7: Heather Dales, the CEO of the ARC of Indian River County, thank you so much for joining us.
8: Thank you so much for having us.

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1: It's so hard when you're going through it, I know, but your troubles are not the end of your story. 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
1: It's been things like air conditioning, free refills at restaurants, giant gas stations with convenience stores inside of them. Those are the things that people from other countries that are in America for the World Cup are just blown away by. It's hilarious when you see their reactions on social media. And it reminds me of something I've heard so many times, but now I'm reminded again that the things that we take for granted, other people are praying for.

you have things you need done, and there's businesses that want to help you out. It's really cool when you know that their values line up with yours. 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

0: 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And if right now you feel like you're unable to deal with what's going on in your life, there are three words that are repeated in God's word over and over and over again. God is able. He was able to save three of his followers from a fiery furnace, able to save Daniel from the lion's mouths, able to give a child to a 90-year-old, able to give his followers all they need, able to save completely those who come to God through Jesus, and able, and this is my life verse, Ephesians 3:20, able to do infinitely more than you can ever ask or imagine. So when you pray, you can trust that when you ask for the impossible, he is able.
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1: See, I want so badly to do everything myself, to fix it all. 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
0: There's always a lot of world's greatest dad mugs, ties, and t-shirts that are handed out on Father's Day. But Elizabeth says, my dad really is the world's greatest. He's a loving husband to my mom, been to every one of my soccer games since I was 5, I'm 17 now, and provides for our family as a construction foreman. I was searching through his toolbox for pliers the other day, and I found a dirty folded up paper at the bottom. It was an old journal entry in my dad's handwriting, dated 1 month before the day I was born. It read, I'm 18 years old, an alcoholic who is failing out of college, a past cutter, and a child abuse victim with a criminal record. Next month, teen father will be added to that list. But I swear I will make things right for my little girl. I will be the dad I never had. And Elizabeth says, I don't know how he did it, but he did it.
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1: Big shout out to Lizzie, who says, Andy, I've made it to the gym 3 days in a row. 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

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My show today is thanks to AirDocs Heating and Cooling. 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And it looks like you've got a text from God. 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

0: 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I'm Andy, and today's show is thanks to AirDox Heating and Cooling, airdoxac.com. If you're a parent, it's kind of tough right now. You're at that point in the summer where maybe you've tried all the tricks you usually can, and the kids are just absolutely bored. Maybe that's okay. My kids, I'm going to admit, I'm not a good parent. My kids have gotten a lot of screen time this summer, but my wife and I kind of figured out a new routine where we don't let them on their screens until after dinner now. So that means they do chores in the morning, and then they just sit there. And you know what's interesting? They at first kind of were like, oh, I'm bored, mom and dad, and they complain about it over and over again. But now they just kind of find things to do. I mean, it's not always super productive. Like the other day, I hear this hammering coming from the garage. I'm like, what? So go out there, and they had found tin foil, and they had started hammering it into cubes. They're finding something interesting to do. I don't know if it has any life lesson, but it's better than staring at a screen.
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1: Hey, I'm Brandy Lene. Glad you're here so we can celebrate the day together. And I hope you're surviving summer with the kids out of school. Oh my goodness. I don't know about you, but my household is a zoo. Lots of kids, grandkids, nieces, just a lot of family members in the house. And so things can get a bit chaotic. And of course, the kids, they just want to be on the digital screens all day long. Tried to dish out some chores earlier and everyone acted like I had said, you're never going to get to see your screens ever again. And you've got a slave in like one of those, the chain gangs where, you know, the rock quarries for 5 hours a day. It's like, I just want you to sweep the stairs. That's it. And then you can get back to your screen.

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2: I'm so glad we get to celebrate the day together. 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
1: I'm Brandy, so glad you're here, and we just wrapped up graduation season. You may have attended a graduation or two recently, and I love hearing the speeches about the students who have worked so hard to achieve their accomplishments, and it makes you think about those other things in life, that those people that we know that have worked hard to accomplish their goals. If you could give an honorary degree to someone in life, Kevin, who would it be?
2: I would actually give it to my dad.
1: And why is that?
2: The reason why I would give it to my dad, he made a lot of sacrifices for our family. He always wanted to be a doctor, but my grandfather actually took him out of school to work in the field. We're from the Caribbean, and so that was a big deal. He was the oldest of 13 siblings.
1: Wow.
2: And he never had a chance to do that. So he worked very hard so we could have an education for all his children. And I'm the last of all my siblings. We all have advanced degrees.

0: Christian FM. We're handing out honorary degrees because some people are just doing life big. We watch them, how they accomplish, how they maneuver, and we're impressed. Who would you give an honorary degree to, Paul?
1: It would be my wife, because when she was in school, she had to leave school to take care of one of her sisters, one of her older sisters. So by the time she got back, when she was able to go back, she came to America to visit still another sister. And that's when she met me, so she was never really able to finish school. You know, and then we fell in love and got married and so on. And now, after that, instead of being able to go back to school, she had to go to work to help support the family. And right now, she does everything for the kids, whether it's taking care of a college application, taking care of something that they need for their lives. So she's very selfless. She does everything for everybody and does nothing at all for herself. And she does it with a smile on her face.
0: What's her name?
1: Angela.
0: All right. I am bestowing upon her this honorary degree in... She's a double major. A degree in love and compassion. Dr. Angela.
1: Dr. Angela. Yeah, yeah.

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0: 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Here's Carly Ann Taylor.
2: I wrote this in a season where anxiety felt super loud and my future felt even more unclear. The world constantly tells us to worry about everything, but when we call on the name of the Lord, He brings peace, direction, and security. Hey, my friend, He knows you and He sees you. He has good plans for you, because that's just who He is. So why should we worry? Let this be our anthem today.

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1: There are people we watch in life, how they handle things, how they maneuver, and we're impressed. They are examples for us. I'm Brandy. Thanks for letting me keep you company. We're looking at those people in our lives who deserve an honorary degree. Paul, who are you giving an honorary degree to?
2: My grandpa. He's already got a degree and went into the Navy, but then he worked probably 12, 15 jobs to make ends meet for his new wife. They did a lot of over long distance. They met in the Navy and did long distance for the start and raised 4 kids. He built his own house with them. They're all teenagers. So I don't know if an honorary degree in carpentry works, but he's just jack of all trades.
1: Well, I say we bestow upon him a PhD, not only in carpentry, but in fatherhood and in life in general.
2: There we go.
3: So here's a stat that might surprise you. 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

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Inspiring and encouraging. 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
1: You've watched them struggle. You've seen them triumph. You've watched how they walk out their faith and navigate all of the pitfalls in life. And now you want to give them an honorary degree. I'm Brandy. Thanks so much for having us along. Holly, who are we giving an honorary degree to?
2: I would give it to my dear friend Santa, and it would be the most faithful, courageous person on this earth. She's had some really, really hard times. She had to flee from her ex-husband, four kids, homeless, living in a car. And now she has very little money. She has breast cancer for the third time that's gone to her bones. And she just has so much faith and never gives up. And her faith with God and that everything's going to turn out okay. And she's just a great person to be with because you just feel God's presence.

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1: I want to dance like David. I want a faith like Paul. I want to sing like Silas, tearing down the prison walls. I want to face that fire

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1: There are some people we watch in life, how they handle adversity, how they achieve their goals, the examples that they set for us, and let's give them an honorary degree. I'm Brandy. I appreciate you having us along. Brianna, who are we giving an honorary degree to?
2: I give an award to my mom. She is the most selfless person in the world. She had breast cancer about 12 years ago, and she has lupus, but she still does everything for her family. She puts her family first, and you can just go to her for anything. You could talk to her about anything, and I'm just so happy God made my mom my mom.
1: Oh, what's your mom's name?
2: My mom's name is Linda.
1: And if mom is listening, what would you want to say to her?
2: Hey, mom, I just want to say that our house is crazy and full of people all the time, but it's because you welcome everybody and anybody in your house, and you're lifting love every single day.
1: I love that. We'll be keeping you and mom in our prayers.
2: Thank you. God bless you guys.
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6: Christian FM, hey, I'm Bruce Douglas, and you know, mosquitoes are just a part of living in Florida. Along with the discomfort they bring, there are some more serious issues they can bring with them as well, mosquito-borne illness. Joining me is Mark Cartsonall. He's an entomologist with Indian River Mosquito Control District. Mark, what are some of the diseases that could possibly be spread by mosquitoes in the state of Florida?
7: Some of the things that we're looking for here in Florida, and Indian River particularly, is West Nile virus. And along with West Nile, we also have Triple E, which is Eastern Equine Encephalitis, and also SLE, St. Louis Encephalitis. Certain mosquitoes will transmit these pathogens. And so a mosquito that would transmit West Nile, for example, wouldn't necessarily transmit another virus. One that comes to mind that's often on the news would be dengue, chikungunya, and Zika. So just because we're looking for a pathogen out there doesn't mean we're looking for one type of mosquito.
6: Are there multiple pathogens that could be around in the same season, or does one usually dominate from year to year?
7: There are multiple pathogens in a season, and it just all depends on our year and the location. You know, here in Indian River, we're blessed typically not have a lot of pathogen transmission that we detect. But that doesn't mean it's not there, and that doesn't mean that our citizenry don't need to protect themselves from it. They do need to take proper precautions.
6: You work for the Indian River Mosquito Control District. What types of actions do you all take to help prevent the residents of Florida?
7: We're really here to help control these mosquitoes. We do quite a few things. We like to use what we call IMM, Integrated Mosquito Management, which means that you'll use multiple approaches to mosquito control. We don't necessarily just use, for example, an adulticide or a larvicide, but we'll use both along with public education. So we're approaching mosquito control with multiple facets.
6: So when we see spray trucks, when we see spray from the air, that's our government attacking the mosquitoes that could be attacking us, right?
7: Well, I'm not sure if we want to use the word attacking, but certainly we're doing our best effort to control them. So often along the coast, you'll probably see a mosquito control plane flying low. And that's good news, because that's when we'll be spreading our larvicide to destroy, to kill the populations when they're young, so that they don't come off the water to bite you, to spread pathogens. And it's just a better situation when we can control them when we're young. But on the other hand, when you see our trucks go down through your neighborhoods and you see maybe a little bit of mist coming out of those trucks, that's when we're actually trying to control. It's called ULV application, where we're putting a very, very small amount of pesticide out into the surroundings to control the mosquitoes, the adults themselves, to knock down those flying populations.
6: What can we do as just families that live along the Treasure Coast to protect our own property to keep mosquitoes away as best as we can?
7: One of the biggest things that an individual homeowner can do around their property would be to limit the amount of water that you have outside in the yard sitting around. Again, we have to think about specific mosquito species because not all mosquitoes are going to like that water.
6: So it would be a good idea to occasionally check your property to see if there are any areas of pooling water that can be eliminated.
7: Yes, definitely. And if you can dump that water, and I know one of the things I've seen with my own neighbor is, oh, well, I'm collecting that water for my plants. If you are going to do that, I'd recommend that you keep the water covered and contained so the mosquitoes can't get in.
6: Before we let you go, I got to get your opinion on the mosquito sprays that are in the store. Can you recommend something that's more effective than others? Or
7: when it comes to mosquito sprays, anything that's recommended by the CDC is the route you're going to want to go. There's certain key ingredients in those. One of my favorite key ingredients that you look for is DEET. So when you have DEET, don't be alarmed if the mosquito lands on you after applying it. It will land on you. It just won't necessarily be able to take a blood meal from you. Mm. That's just how DEET works. It's not a repellent. It'll just help prevent you from getting bitten.
6: Well, Mark Cartsonell, an entomologist from Indian River Mosquito Control District, thanks for all the work that you're doing in our community to keep us safe, and good luck in the future.
7: Thank you very much. It's our pleasure.

0: Christian.
1: I'm Brandy Lene. So glad we get to hang out together. And I don't know if you've been following the World Cup and all of the twists and turns. I didn't even know we had a team up until the very start. And I think the internet is with me because everyone was posting, wait, what? We have a team? What's the name? Who's the star? Are we any good? How are we doing? And we did pretty good. But I think some of the highlights that have really been grabbing my attention, especially this last one after our loss to Belgium, Team USA gathered right there on the field in front of the entire world stage to give honor and praise to Jesus. Talk about using your platform to be bold for Jesus.

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1: I'm Brandy. Really glad you're here starting your day with us. And you know, I say it all the time. I don't mean to sound like a broken record, but we forget here in this beautiful nation that there are believers in other parts of the world who are in some cases paying with their lives for their faith. I mean, we get to go to church on whatever day. Some go on Saturday, some go Sunday. We get to pray, read our Bibles. We can have a prayer meeting in our home. We can get together in the park with a bunch of friends and have a prayer meeting, read our Bibles. I mean, we just have the freedom to do that. I was reading the story of this pastor in one of China's underground churches. He's finally been released from prison and reunited with his family here in the United States. And his family, of course, just overjoyed. I believe he was held for a year or two. The details are not clear on the story, but he was held for quite some time. And I'm not sure. Again, the details are still coming out of what he endured while he was in prison, but I'll say it again. This is the reason the celebration was so huge for our 250th anniversary, greatest nation on the planet. So excited for this pastor and his family to reunite and just praying that God will continue to protect him and use him in a powerful way.

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1: I'm Brandy. Thanks so much for celebrating the day with us. And I was reading this article, and maybe you're going to be on vacation soon, you know, your family summer vacation, and you're going to travel someplace amazing, I hope, or maybe you've just come back. Southwest Airlines has apparently sparked a huge debate about standing up the minute the seat belt light comes on after the flight has landed. And this has always been something, I'm sorry for being honest, that has irritated me. It just feels so like I always feel overwhelmed and rushed. And so people were weighing in saying, hey, you know, we do this because we've got a tight connecting flight, or we've been sitting for so long, we're just ready to stand up. And I get that. But other people were saying, yeah, but, you know, it causes such a crowd in the aisle and everyone's trying to grab their stuff and it just creates so much chaos. And Southwest was basically just trying to say, wait until it's your aisle's turn to, you know, grab your overhead bag and your things and get off, and it makes it a little more manageable for them and for everyone around you, which I agree with. But now there's this huge online debate. They touched a nerve and they didn't even mean to. It was supposed to be a really playful tweet, but no, see, people are saying, no, the minute, I mean, like 0.1 seconds after that seatbelt light comes on, we are standing up. I'm the one who's still sitting there waiting.
2: 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I think you're going to like it.

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speak with human eloquence and angelic ecstasy, but don't love, I'm nothing but the creaking of a rusty gate. If I speak God's word with power, revealing all of his mysteries and making everything as plain as day, and if I have faith to say to a mountain, jump, and it jumps, but I don't love, I'm nothing. If I give all I own to the poor, or even go to the stake to be burned as a martyr, but I don't love, I've gotten nowhere. So, no matter what I say, no matter what I believe, no matter what I do, I'm bankrupt without love.

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1: Graduation season just wrapped up. And when you see your loved one accepting their diploma, you know there's some hard work that has gone on behind the scenes. I'm Brandy. Thanks for letting me keep you company. And when you think about your loved ones and life, the hard work that they've put in, the challenges they've faced, how they've navigated and stood firm on their faith. Who would you give an honorary degree to? What about you, Elena?
2: It would be my husband.
1: Your husband. And how come?
2: We were co-workers, and I came to know Jesus because he was faithful in his belief, and I gave my life to the Lord, and I've been serving the Lord for over 15 years about, and had I not met him, and now I'm married to him, which is an extra blessing. But I would have never came to know who the Lord was, and I'm just so grateful for that.

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0: Christian FM. We're handing out honorary degrees for those people in our lives that are just such an amazing example of perseverance, of overcoming, of setting an example. I mean, they're just at the top of the class when it comes to all that. I'm Brandy, glad you're here. Deb, who are we giving an honorary degree to? An honorary degree in life.
1: Oh, hands down, it would have to be my mom.
0: And why mom?
1: Well, my mom raised 5 children. My dad was handicapped, so she took on, I would say, the majority of the physical work. She built cabinets in the kitchen. She did plumbing. She made my wedding dress, my sister's wedding dress. All of us, the 5 of us, are all professionals. My older brother is a nurse. I'm a nurse. My younger sister is a paramedic instructor. The next brother is a computer scientist. And my baby brother is a NASA specialist. He's actually a rocket scientist for NASA. So she raised all of us with my dad, and we're all professionals, and she taught us really good values when we were growing up: integrity and faith and honesty, and if you see a problem, it's your job to figure out the solution.
0: Deb, all I can say is wow.
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1: So I don't know if you've been following the news, but apparently Texas is putting the Bible back in the classroom. It's going to be one of those textbooks that the kids are going to learn from and study from. I'm Brandy Lene, glad you're here. And it just brings up that whole conversation once again about putting the Bible back in the classroom. And some say the Bible should even be named the official state book. Connie, what say you?
2: So I am a Christian. It was a personal decision that I made to accept Christ into my heart and into my life. And the Bible is definitely the most important book in my life. It is my guidebook. But we have elected representatives and people, citizens, who are Jewish, who are Muslim,

Christian FM. I'm so glad you're here. My name's Brandy Lene. You know those things that stop you and give you something to think about? You don't necessarily agree or disagree yet anyway, but it causes you to pause and examine a few things about yourself and your life. I saw one of those things recently that made me do just that. I wanted to share it with you. It says, "What if the key to happiness is self-forgetfulness?" Jen Oshman says, "If you're going to search for happiness, how you define it matters. There's a massive difference between momentary pleasure and lasting contentment. Yet the dictionaries say happiness may involve both experiences. The less you and I put ourselves at the center, the more we center ourselves on God and other people, the happier we'll be. Happiness can't be achieved by pursuing it for its own sake, because it's the overflow of a life lived with an outward focus. Happiness is the fruit produced by a life rooted in the deep soil of reality. Refocus outward and upward."

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0: Can't even imagine what a parent goes through when they lose a child. Well, back in September of 2020, Dan Bryan, he lives in Missouri, he lost his 16-year-old son, Ethan, in a car crash. Ethan was on his way home from baseball practice, something he absolutely loved. And Bryan went to a really dark place grieving his son. But months after his son's memorial service, he stumbled upon a book that someone had given him. And the author's name was the exact same name of the son that he lost, Ethan D. Bryan. So he decided to read the book. And in the book, the author plays catch with strangers to form emotional connections. And so that's when Dad got the idea that he was going to do the same thing, play catch with strangers to keep his son's memory and love of baseball alive. He started by playing with his classmates and his teammates. And then he would go to the park and play catch with total strangers. And it was just a way for him to deal with the pain, to share his story, to share his son, and share his love of baseball, and share with these people things that he loved the most and missed about his son. He says it's turned out to be a pretty powerful way for the entire community to heal.
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0: Playing baseball with strangers. That's how one dad honors the memory of his 16-year-old son he lost a couple of years ago when his son was on his way home from baseball practice. And it's how he continues to feel a connection to his son. Puts a smile on his face to know that he can continue doing something that his son loves so much. It just got me thinking, if you could spend one more day with someone you love and miss, who would it be, Sharon?
2: It would be my mother and my father. My mother passed away when I was 11 years old, and she was sick 5 years of my 11 years, and so I really never got to know her.
0: How would the conversation go? I mean, what's on the top of your heart? What would you ask her, or what would you want to know about?
2: I think I would like to know what she saw for me in the future, how she would have raised me, and get to know her, because I really didn't know her. And then I would like, at some point, to include my dad, because he died in 1988, never stopped loving.

0: grateful for you.
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2: My name's Brandy Lene. There's a dad who plays baseball with strangers to keep the memory of his 16-year-old son going. And it's his way of having a connection to his son because his son loved playing baseball so much. So it brings him joy in the midst of his grief. I'm wondering if there's someone you could spend just one more day with. John, who would it be?
3: I would want to spend it with my first wife. I was widowed when my wife was 29. And it was because of her and her influence in my life. She really got me straightened out. I was a pretty messed up kid in high school. And I'm a very, very successful nurse today. And it was because of her when she was sick that I got to take care of her. I would like her to see the man I became.
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1: I'm Brandy Lene.
0: I think sometimes we take for granted just how precious time with our loved ones really is. And there's a dad who keeps his son's memory alive by playing baseball. He lost his son a couple of years ago, 16 years old, on his way home from baseball practice, and he was in a car accident. Now, this is his connection to his son. Playing baseball with strangers makes them smile, makes him smile. And I'm just wondering, Desiree, if you could spend one more day with someone, who would it be?
2: I actually have my dad and my brother who they died within 6 months of each other. And they both often complained about how busy I was. So I would definitely just take the whole day, the 24 hours, and just go through photo albums, tell them how much I love them, read the Bible with them, and just make sure they knew how special they were to me. Still.

Christian FM. So we've been giving out honorary degrees this morning to people who are crushing it in life. I'm Brandy. Thanks so much for letting me keep you company. And that person you've watched just

0: overcome challenges, obstacles, and still shine the light of Christ? I would love to know, Diane, who's getting the honorary degree?
1: That would be my son, Matthew.
0: And why is this honorary degree going to Matthew?
1: He was married to a lovely young woman in Tennessee, and she had a terrible car accident before their child was even a year old. And he has stuck with it. He did everything. He cleans. He cooks. He took care of the baby. And then they had another baby later, which they weren't supposed to be able to. And he diapers. He does everything for her and has enabled her to get stronger. And she has overcome many obstacles because of the brain damage that she had in the accident. And she's still paralyzed on one side. But he does everything for her and the family and still holds a job. He stuck to it. He didn't run away when it got bad. He stuck.

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0: Christian FM. Really do appreciate you having us along. My name's Brandy Lene. Just wanted to say a quick prayer because I know that there's so much going on. We are all reaching a point of feeling a little overwhelmed. And so, Father, we come before you right now. We cast all of our cares, concerns, anxieties, everything that's weighing heavy on us. We give it over to you. We ask that you bless our families, our homes, our children. Bless us as a nation. Bless us individually and collectively. We trust in you and we ask that you help us in those areas where we still struggle and stumble, and we just ask for your peace that surpasses all understanding. In Jesus' name we pray. Amen.
1: Hey, this is Brant. I got some great news. How about this? 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Well, guess how many of those surgeries Cure did in the last year? 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More than 21,000 just in the last year, all in the name of Jesus. It is amazing work, and it's just growing and growing. If you want to get involved, let's do more. Cure.org.
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2: Hey, I'm Brandy Lene. Glad you're here so we can celebrate the day together. And I hope you're surviving summer with the kids out of school. Oh my goodness. I don't know about you, but my household is a zoo. Lots of kids, grandkids, nieces, just a lot of family members in the house. And so things can get a bit chaotic. And of course, the kids, they just want to be on the digital screens all day long. Tried to dish out some chores earlier and everyone acted like I had said, you're never going to get to see your screens ever again. And you've got a slave in like one of those, the chain gangs where, you know, the rock quarries for 5 hours a day. It's like, I just want you to sweep the stairs. That's it. And then you can get back to your screen.

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1: I'm so glad we get to celebrate the day together. My name is Brandy Lene. I thought this was such a great reminder. New month, new chance, new reason to praise God. It's a brand new month. Another chance to lift up the name of God for His goodness, His faithfulness, and His grace that never runs out. No matter how last month looked, God is still moving, still providing, and still making a way.
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7: 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The temp is set to 72. It's 91.
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1: I'm Brandy, so glad you're here, and we just wrapped up graduation season. You may have attended a graduation or two recently, and I love hearing the speeches about the students who have worked so hard to achieve their accomplishments, and it makes you think about those other things in life, that those people that we know that have worked hard to accomplish their goals. If you could give an honorary degree to someone in life, Kevin, who would it be?
2: I would actually give it to my dad.
1: And why is that?
2: The reason why I would give it to my dad, he made a lot of sacrifices for our family. He always wanted to be a doctor, but my grandfather actually took him out of school to work in the field. We're from the Caribbean, and so that was a big deal. He was the oldest of 13 siblings.
1: Wow.
2: And he never had a chance to do that. So he worked very hard so we could have an education for all his children. And I'm the last of all my siblings. We all have advanced degrees. We never had an opportunity to earn one. So I would give one to him.

0: Christian FM. We're handing out honorary degrees because some people are just doing life big. We watch them, how they accomplish, how they maneuver, and we're impressed. Who would you give an honorary degree to, Paul?
1: It would be my wife, because when she was in school, she had to leave school to take care of one of her sisters, one of her older sisters. So by the time she got back, when she was able to go back, she came to America to visit still another sister. And that's when she met me, so she was never really able to finish school. You know, and then we fell in love and got married and so on. And now, after that, instead of being able to go back to school, she had to go to work to help support the family. And right now, she does everything for the kids, whether it's taking care of a college application, taking care of something that they need for their lives. So she's very selfless. You know, she does everything for everybody and does nothing at all for herself. And she does it with a smile on her face.
0: What's her name?
1: Angela.
0: All right. I am bestowing upon her this honorary degree in, she's a double major, a degree in love and compassion, Dr. Angela.
1: Dr. Angela. Yeah, yeah.
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3: Christian FM, hey, I'm Bruce Douglas, and from time to time we love to sort of shine the spotlight on organizations in our community that are doing great work, and that's the case right now. Hope for Family Center in Vero Beach has been doing such great work, and it's a pleasure to have their executive director, Marty Mercado, with us. Marty, for those who aren't familiar with Hope for Families, what's basically the goal of the organization?
4: To help homeless families. We target just families because families are our future. What sets us apart is that we don't separate the family when they're experiencing homelessness. If there's a mother and father in the picture, mother and father can both move in with their children, and it makes the healing process smoother for the children and the couple. We do have a lot of single mothers, and we do get single dads. I call our single dads some of the bravest people I've ever met, raising children and trying to figure out housing instability. But most of our residents that live with us are working homeless that have just had an emergency happen in their life or have been living off savings for a while, and all of a sudden they find themselves with low income and high rent, and they're in a situation where they're homeless.
3: Are there opportunities while they're at Hope for Families to maybe get some help, financial literacy, other things that they can maybe learn and pick up along the way that will help them in the future?
4: Absolutely. We meet them where they're at. And so our organization provides a program. It's not just providing a roof over their head and food in their belly. We tackle financial literacy. We talk about their credit score, trying to get their credit score up. We look at their finances, because sometimes the only option is to buy a car with a high interest rate to live out of. So their car payments are sometimes $900 a month.

0: We also look at their mental health. Obviously, it's very stressful. So they have 100% referral rate to therapists in the area, and we get mental health care for them. We also take a deep dive at our children. We had 68% of the population in our shelter are children. We make sure they're in school. And that they're getting the resources that they need in order to continue their education. We also look at housing options. What is out there? How can they save up enough money to get into a home?
1: And which is a huge challenge.
0: It's a huge challenge right now. I mean, right now, if you don't have an education, most people are making $15 an hour. So you cannot rent an apartment for $15 an hour. I know. I have a son over in college that I'm paying his... his apartment.
1: Right,
0: but
1: right.
0: I think the thing that's important is we're not just trying to find a job, we're trying to help them gain a career that'll be sustainable. So some of our residents come in without their GED. We work to get them their GED. We work to help them find a more sustainable employment that would help them grow. We also talk heavily about healthcare. Because, you know, when you're trying to survive, the doctor's the last thing on your mind. So we make sure that they have a primary care physician and that the kids are up to date with their immunizations and well visit checks.
1: With all of these services provided and the need that's in the community, I'm guessing you're pretty busy?
0: We're busy. Last week, we were at around 130 families on the wait list. On the wait list. We have 21 rooms, and right now we have about 19 families in there. But I think it's an important thing to understand is that we are not government funded. We are totally funded by the generosity of Indian River County and the Treasure Coast. We do get grant money, but it's a lot with a very small budget. But because of the amazing staff that we have and the dedication to the families in the program, we're pretty successful, but we are very busy.
1: Tell us more about how folks can learn more about Hope for Families. How can they contact you? Do you need volunteers? Obviously, you need donations. How can people in the community hearing this right now join you in what you're doing?
0: So we always need volunteers. Our volunteers have projects from tutoring children one-on-one. We're getting ready to do a huge expansion. We just did a $5.5 million capital campaign, and we're going to expand to 20 more rooms and 9 apartments. 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
1: Marty Mercado from Hope for Families Center in Vero Beach, thank you for the great work you're doing.
0: Thank you.
1: And thanks for taking some time out to tell us more about it.
0: Thank you so much.
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2: There are people we watch in life, how they handle things, how they maneuver, and we're impressed. They are examples for us. I'm Brandy. Thanks for letting me keep you company. We're looking at those people in our lives who deserve an honorary degree. Paul, who are you giving an honorary degree to?
3: My grandpa. He's already got a degree and went into the Navy, but then he worked probably 12, 15 jobs to make ends meet for his new wife. They did a lot of over long distance. They met in the Navy and did long distance for the start and raised four kids. He built his own house with them. They're all teenagers. So I don't know if an honorary degree in carpentry works, but he's just jack of all trades.
2: Well, I say we bestow upon him a PhD, not only in carpentry, but in fatherhood and in life in general.
3: There we go.
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0: Hey, what's up? My name is Brant. Producer Sherry is here too, just in case somebody really famous is married and they're listening and they're like worth billions of dollars and they're big singer ladies and the big NFL people.
1: I've heard of things.
0: Yeah. And they're listening. Like, what marriage advice would we give? I've got some ideas for you. Okay. And if you're not a big celebrity and you're getting married, it still applies.
1: It still works.
0: Yeah. So we'll just tie it in there. 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
1: Okay, just in case, as you're listening, you're like a big celebrity, right? You're listening to a big celebrity, and you're married. Maybe another big celebrity.
0: Sure.
1: I have marriage advice.
0: Oh, that's great.
1: I thought that'd be good.
0: That'd be nice. What a service.
1: You're welcome. Serious marriage advice, though. Just in case you are listening.
0: Yes.
1: And you're worth like $2 million or whatever.
0: It's highly possible.
1: Okay. So anyway, you're getting married. I say this. I've learned a lot of stuff over time. Mm-hmm. I know this. What you don't want to do is the this is mine, this is yours business from the start.
0: Okay.
1: Go all in. Go all in with the whole thing. That's headed for trouble if you're doing a lot of that mine yours thing.
0: Why?
1: Because your identity has changed. That's the idea of marriage. You're no longer these two individuals. You become one. Yeah. And so to the extent that I'm still defending this previous individual, I just think it sets you up for trouble. I've seen that a lot. So your mileage may vary as you're listening. Maybe you're like, hey, I've been married 20 years. It's going great. And I have this and she has that. And we keep it all set. Like, okay. Generally speaking, though, you got to go all in.
2: Good morning. Checking the forecast. A few showers today and hot. Highs in the low to mid 90s. Look for that same forecast for Thursday. 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
0: Hey friends, this is Sherry. 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
1: Love the listener input for this book idea called Sick Burns of the Bible.
0: Oh, okay.
1: Yeah. This is from Lily.
0: Mm-hmm.
1: Young lady. She notes 1 Kings 20.
0: Mm-hmm.
1: And if you look, she made me look that up. It's like, man, that is one smack talk.
0: What?
1: It's one king and another about to have a battle.
0: All right.
1: And the king of Israel says to Ben-Hadad,
0: mm-hmm.
1: one who puts his armor on should not boast like one who takes it off.
0: Okay.
1: And Lily was like, that's pretty good, right? I was like, I don't even think I understand that.
0: I don't either.
1: But then I thought about it.
0: Uh-huh.
1: One who puts his armor on, so this is before a battle.
0: Okay.
1: It's like you're talking like your big stuff mm-hmm. while you're putting your armor on. Maybe wait till you're taking it off.
0: Oh, okay. Like you're
1: in the locker room after the game.
0: Yeah. Oh, that's
1: maybe not while you're getting dressed beforehand.
0: That is good talk.
1: Yeah, you know
0: what
1: I'm talking about?
0: Yeah, I see.
1: Yeah, that's pretty good smack. It's kind of a sick burn. Good job, Lily. Good find.

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1: 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The story behind the song, Breathe On It.
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5: All throughout Scripture, we see the breath of God representing the Spirit of God. This is symbolizing the Holy Spirit empowerment of God in our lives. And this song is a prayer that God's Spirit would breathe on everything that we do, on our businesses, on our dreams, on our families, on our brokenness, so that we can experience the life-changing power of His presence.
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1: Don't do it. Jesus says, don't get caught up in the social order pecking thing, or social pecking order, or pecking order social thing.
0: Order of pecking when you're social.
1: Don't do it. So smart. So smart. He's not like laying down laws and rules here. He's talking about how life in the kingdom works.
0: Yeah.
1: But here's the smartest man who ever lived. He created us. He knows how to live. And he's telling people at a fancy dinner party, don't sit up front, don't jostle for the front seats. We still do this. Hollywood still does this.
0: That's very true.
1: People still scan a room. Where should I be with these people, not those people? They do it online effectively. Like, I'll retweet that person, but not that. Like, don't do it, Jesus says. Mm-hmm. And then maybe somebody will go, hey, Joe, where's Joe? Oh, he's sitting in the kitchen. Mm-hmm. Well, get him out of here. What's he doing in there?
0: Mm-hmm.
1: Just go ahead. Don't count yourself as some big shot, and maybe somebody will elevate you. But he also says that the Lord's ultimately going to do that if you humble yourself.
0: Yeah.
1: A much better way to live.
2: Taking a look at the forecast, very hot with highs in the low to mid-90s both today and tomorrow, with a few showers around both days. 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
1: So, is it normal or weird to want to know where did this word come from that we just keep saying? Like, we keep saying coleslaw. What is coleslaw? Who's cole? Who's slaw? What are we talking about?
2: I don't think I've ever thought about it before.
1: Okay, so I looked it up.
2: Okay.
1: And it's from the Dutch, mm-hmm. meaning they had a word, coleslaw. It's all one word, which means cabbage salad.
2: Okay.
1: Which is fine, but
2: sure.
1: I'm always curious about this stuff, and I don't know if I'm the weird one or does anybody else care?
2: I think maybe you're the weird. Yeah, okay. I think you're the weird one.
1: Fair
2: enough.
1: Yeah. I think so too. I'll go with that.
3: Checking the forecast, our hot temps continue with highs both today and Thursday in the low to mid 90s with some scattered showers around both afternoons. 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

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We're so glad you're listening. Producer Sherry's here too. And if you're in a situation today where you feel hurt for whatever reason, maybe it's betrayal or some tragic thing that's happened, I want to talk to you about something. Just share some hopefully encouraging wisdom for you. We'll talk about it coming up.

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1: Hey, if you're listening right now and you're hurting, maybe you've been betrayed, or maybe something tragic happened to you, you got some bad news, like, I have some ancient truth for you. This dates back more than a couple thousand years. It's from Psalm 56. And apparently David wrote this when he was effectively a prisoner of war. But he said to the Lord, "You keep track of all my sorrows. You have collected all my tears in your bottle. You have recorded each one in your book." That means a lot, because your sorrow is not wasted. Your tears are not wasted. The Lord notes it, and he's going to set things right for those who trust in him. So that doesn't take the pain away, but it should tell you what the Lord thinks about it.
2: Good morning. Checking the forecast. A few showers today and hot. Highs in the low to mid 90s. Look for that same forecast for Thursday. 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
1: Okay, we're going to do this thing. Can you do the intro thing?
0: Sure. And now a masterclass on joke telling with your instructor, Brant Hansen.
1: Hey, did you hear about the group of scientists that tried to mix the DNA of a crab with a cheetah? Mm-mm. Yeah, that went sideways fast.
0: Sideways fast. Because crabs move sideways.
1: Thanks. Okay. All right, I appreciate that.
0: That's not it.
1: I held on.
0: Sure.
1: Yeah. It was silent.
0: Yeah,
1: was
0: yeah.
1: Like,
0: no,
1: well,
0: I caught it. Okay. And then I was like, okay, yeah.
1: I feel like I didn't. Honestly, this is part of the masterclass. Uh-huh, I don't feel like I delivered that. I wish I could do it again.
0: Yeah, the delivery was a little janky. But I would say my catching of it wasn't all that great either.
1: Yeah,
0: so both of
1: we
0: us.
1: Both.
0: Yeah, yeah. All right.
1: Let's pledge to do better together.

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0: That's your listener right now.
1: I think so. Please remember one of them. Please remember the station in your donations.
0: Yeah, thanks a lot. Appreciate that. I would say this. Here's another piece of advice I would pass along. Uh-huh. I would say you got to remember this. You can't just say with regard to your flaws, like your character flaws, hey, it's just who I am. You married me. Mm. No, because we're all supposed to grow up. And in fact, your spouse is a person who's really going to help you with that. Mm. There's no avoiding that. Does that cause a problem? Does that cause friction? Oh, yeah. Mm. But once again, let me remind you of the image of the paper bag with two rocks in it. I mean, you start shaking that bag, they bang against each other, but over time they polish. That's what happens. Gets beautiful. But yeah, there's going to be some friction, but you can't just go, that's just who I am. No, we get to grow up.
2: Taking a look at the forecast, very hot with highs in the low to mid 90s both today and tomorrow, with a few showers around both days. 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
2: Just saw in the old news feed here that a leak in the Apple world from the corporate, there's a corporate leaker of info. They have revealed that the next iPhone, they're going to release a silver version.
1: Okay.
2: Like the back of it.
1: All right.
2: But perhaps a different shade than what they've been using.
1: All right. Well, what a leak. My goodness.
2: Right. Is it true? Can you dare to dream?
1: Oh my goodness. I don't know.
2: Could it happen? A different shade.
1: A different shade.
2: Slightly different shade of silver, according to this leaker.
1: Don't get your hopes up.
2: Who is this too that has the audacity to let that information out?
1: I know. They must really want people to know.
2: They need to plug this information hole right now.
3: Checking the forecast, our hot temps continue with highs both today and Thursday in the low to mid 90s with some scattered showers around both afternoons. 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

Hey, what's up? Sort of a theme show today. My name's Brant, by the way. Producer Sherry is here talking about marriage advice, and a big highfalutin marriage wedding thing is all getting talked about, celebrities and stuff. I just thought, hey, so what advice would I give? 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

0: The smiles are contagious, not the odd. Refreshingly odd, oddly refreshing. The Brant Hansen Show. The story behind the song, Perfectly. Here's Micah Tyler.
1: I would be perfect if it wasn't for the million things that I never can seem to get right.
2: I want to be perfect. I look around at the people next to me. I look on social media and over again, I see this perfect picture of someone's life. And I think to myself, God, when other people are brave, all I see is fear in my life. And then I remember that it's God's perfect love that casts out that fear. I feel like every time that I make a turn, it is heading down another broken road when I remember that God has a perfect plan for my life. When we throw up our hands and we confess the places that we fall short, that's when God's perfect love shows up and loves us perfectly.

0: perfectly.
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2: Yeah, just in case you are a billionaire superstar singer or an NFL ex-guy, or is he still playing? He's still playing.
1: Okay, yeah.
2: And you're married.
1: Mm-hmm.
2: And you wanted some advice from your favorite radio station, which is this one.
1: Yes. And your favorite radio show, which perhaps
2: which is
1: maybe
2: this one.
1: This one. Sure,
2: yeah, it probably is.
1: Okay.
2: So I've been passing along some advice.
1: Uh-huh.
2: Here's another one. Look, your marriage is more important than your job. And even if your job is super important sounding, even if everyone around you acts like it's the end of the world, no. Your marriage is more important than that. Never forget that. Make decisions based on that. It's about this person. I took a vow. I committed my life to that. I didn't do that to my job. I did not exchange rings with my job. In the end, whenever that comes, whenever the end is, till death do us part, it's not your job at the bedside. It's going to be people. It's going to be relationships. It's like this is never, ever forget that.
3: Good morning. Checking the forecast. A few showers today and hot. Highs in the low to mid 90s. Look for that same forecast for Thursday. This is the Brant Hanson Show.
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1: So I bought some shorts online.
0: Okay.
1: They're nice.
0: Okay.
1: I got it from a store.
0: Yeah, well.
1: And then I instantly started getting spammed. They send me an email. How are you liking those shorts?
0: Oh, from the store.
1: Right. Just, yes. Well, we're going to wait till they get here.
0: And then I'll let you know. I'll keep you guys apprised of it all. Sudden. Yeah.
1: And I started getting emails every day, like twice a day.
0: From them?
1: From the store, yeah. Like, hey,
0: yeah, because at some point you click something to say yes, I'll just take it.
1: Okay.
0: Yeah.
1: But when I try to unsubscribe, they let me unsubscribe, but they said this will take up to 10 days to take effect. But it was instantaneous.
0: When I was able to buy the shorts.
1: Right.
0: Yes. And opt in.
1: So whatever button you hit to opt me in.
0: Can you just flip that off?
1: Toggle that.
0: Yeah.
1: And I don't know how long it takes or if you need help with
0: is
1: that.
0: Is it a dial?
1: If I can help.

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1: If you're somebody who's being treated unfairly, it could be by anybody in your life, okay? But it's not right. It's unfair. Maybe it's something that's been going on for a long time, and you want it set right, and you ask God, please, please, please, and it hasn't happened yet. This is a lot of people. It's you're hungering and thirsting for justice. Mm. Jesus says good news for you. The kingdom of God has good news. You're going to be filled. That hunger, you're not going to be hungry anymore. At some point, it's going to happen. There's a lot of trust involved. There's a lot of trust involved. And look, nobody's ever papered that over time. Like, why hasn't this happened yet? I am dying here for justice. I want this to happen. Totally understand. But nobody papered over the need for trust. So I just want to encourage you, remind you what Jesus said. The way this kingdom works, if you are hungering and thirsting for that, if you want that so much, you're going to be satisfied.
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1: So important to know, not just what humans are doing, there's enough of that. We don't know what they're doing.
2: That's true.
3: Tired of it.
2: I've had it with that. You're absolutely right.
1: Finally, to agree with you on that. Carrie is agreeing with me on Breaking Animal News.
2: I don't want to hear another thing that a
3: human is doing. We're tired of what humans are doing. Man.
2: Enough already.
3: Animals are doing stuff.
2: All right, let's hear.
1: Unfortunately, this also involves a human. Okay. Ohio woman. I just wanted to make a comment.
2: All right.
1: This is news and comment.
2: Oh, of course.
1: Breaking animal news and comment. Ohio woman finds 4-foot snake on shelf in laundry room. Team of wild animal specialists responded to a home. Woman found a large snake. Person, it was a non-venomous rat snake. He's 4 feet long. Blah, blah, blah. Okay, blah, blah. So it's in the news.
2: Mm-hmm.
1: Once again, I throw up my hands because they can't. I do it for them.
2: They don't have them.
1: Where are they supposed to be?
2: Snakes?
1: If I'm a snake, I don't know where. If you find me, it's now the wrong place. That's what I've learned from this. The snake's under the porch. Oh, it's going to be in the news. Oh, okay. We found a python in the ocean. I saw that.
2: Okay.
1: What am I doing? I'm swimming. I shouldn't be swimming.
2: I see.
1: There's a python on the sidewalk. Okay. If I was a snake, you tell us.
2: Where are we supposed to be?
1: Because apparently this whole earth is off limits.
2: That's true.
1: It's not our fault. We don't know. We just hatched. We hatched, and all we've gotten since then is that we don't belong here. I get it.
4: Checking the forecast, our hot temps continue with highs both today and Thursday in the low to mid-90s with some scattered showers around both afternoons. 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
3: Hunters are searching for the Uncle Tony's You Pull It key number 4. Our previous clues were, finding a hidden treasure key would surely make your day. Nobody who experienced this is still alive today. Sometimes the search takes you from town to town. This key is near where some scripture is found. And here's the latest clue. Focus on the clues. Make sure no detail is missed. Stephen's name can be found near the top of the list. Focus on the clues. Make sure no detail is missed. Stephen's name can be found near the top of the list. The key is in a small wooden box hidden somewhere between Melbourne and Stewart. It will never be buried and will be available during the operating hours of the place where it's hidden. This year's hunt is thanks to Busy Bee Lawn and Garden Center. 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
1: And maybe when I can't, you still love me as I am.
0: Yeah, I don't know how you do it, and I know I've put you through it. It's amazing that you can love me like I love me like I am.
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Hey, what's up? My name is Brant. Producer Sherry is here too. I got an email from somebody who said, you know, I'm just a nobody, but ... I'm like, you know what? If you feel like you're a nobody, I got some good news for you. I want to talk about that coming up.

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1: Let's do some more marriage advice for people, just in case there's like celebrities and stuff getting married and they're listening to the show.
0: Yes, you
1: like
0: want to be helpful.
1: Billionaire, singer ladies and
0: sure.
1: stuff.
0: Yes, yes.
1: So I've been passing along some. I'm serious about this stuff. I'm joking about whether they're listening or not. Maybe they are, maybe they're not. Probably not. This is a great thing that we've learned lately. Recognize your patterns and engage as a team. What I mean by this, recognize your patterns. How do your arguments work? Because they tend to be the same every time. And you can see it going a certain direction. If you can arrest it as a team beforehand, before you're too worked up, like, we're doing that thing again.
0: Oh, I love that. So it's the two of you against that.
1: Against the thing.
0: Yeah.
1: We are doing that thing again, that cycle again. Let's not do this. My wife did it yesterday. And I have grown up in that area where I'm like, I'll let her arrest that. Like, you're right. You're right. Let's not do this. That's that. We're just getting started. Let's nip it in the old bud right here.
0: Yeah.
1: It makes it much better. So many times you're having the same argument over and over. Like, no, let's not do this.
2: Good morning. Checking the forecast. A few showers today and hot. Highs in the low to mid 90s. Look for that same forecast for Thursday. 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
1: I am just a nobody. This person said, I got an email from somebody who listens to the show, and that's one thing they said. Like, well, I'm just a nobody, but I like, okay. Yeah. So I responded, you're not just nobody. You're my classmate. So we're all on the same level. Jesus said that point blank in Matthew 23. He talked about how you're all on the same level. You're all classmates. I'm your teacher. So if that's you, you're somebody who wants to follow Jesus, you're humbling yourself like, hey, I'm going to do this thing. Well, that's you and me and Sherry here too. We're doing this thing shoulder to shoulder, and none of us are above anybody else. He is our teacher.

0: don't have the key, we can't open whatever it is we don't have that it unlocks.
1: And whatever this key unlocks, inside there's something valuable. So we're setting out to find whatever this key unlocks.
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3: Hunters are searching for the Uncle Tony's You Pull It key number 4. Our previous clues were, finding a hidden treasure key would surely make your day. Nobody who experienced this is still alive today. Sometimes the search takes you from town to town. This key is near where some scripture is found. And here's the latest clue. Focus on the clues. Make sure no detail is missed. Stephen's name can be found near the top of the list. Focus on the clues. Make sure no detail is missed. Stephen's name can be found near the top of the list. The key is in a small wooden box hidden somewhere between Melbourne and Stewart. It will never be buried and will be available during the operating hours of the place where it's hidden. This year's hunt is thanks to Busy Bee Lawn and Garden Center. 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
1: Okay, I have a hot take. Here I go.

0: Yes.
1: Cookies?
0: Uh-huh.
1: Nobody wants raisins and cookies. Not one. There's no one. No one.
0: That's ridiculous.
1: In my entire life. Do you want raisins and cookies?
0: Oatmeal raisin is delicious. Delicious.
1: Not as much as oatmeal with chocolate chips. You know that.
0: Oatmeal raisin is much better than oatmeal and chocolate chips.
1: Be honest.
0: No, it is.
1: But be honest.
0: I'm being very honest.
1: But be honest about...
0: Oatmeal and chocolate chip? Who even makes oatmeal and chocolate chip? That's not even a thing.
1: I want to apologize to the listener.
0: Have you ever eaten an oatmeal and chocolate chip cookie?
1: This is my hot take.
2: Taking a look at the forecast, very hot with highs in the low to mid 90s both today and tomorrow, with a few showers around both days. 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
1: Talking with a new friend the other day, I really liked this guy. He actually, I can't do this for everybody, I'm sorry. He actually emailed me because he heard me on some podcast or something. He's like, I think we got a lot in common. So I'm like, okay, sure. So we hung out, got some coffee. He's gone through so much, it's unbelievable. I mean, unbelievable, one thing after another the last couple of years. And he's been angry with God. I don't know what to do with this, but we both came to the same conclusion as we were talking through all this stuff. It's like Job, what he's gone through. He's like, I've been reading Job a lot. But we were just like, you know, where else do we go? If you're angry with God, be honest with God. Keep talking to him. But we both agreed, like, we're not walking away. No matter what we've gone through, not walking away, because the alternatives to Jesus are not as good. He's the real thing. And I just, when you turn, you turn around, you're like, where else would we go? Jesus has the words of life.
2: Checking the forecast, our hot temps continue with highs both today and Thursday in the low to mid 90s with some scattered showers around both afternoons. 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
2: 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I'm Bruce Douglas. 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One couple enjoys a dinner date at the Bonefish Grill in Vero Beach. 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

0: 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It's Brant and Sherry.
1: I appreciate information. I really do. Like, I ordered a rug. I don't need to know every step of the way.
2: What do you mean? 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
1: Where it is.
2: Oh.
1: When it's coming. Nope.
2: You don't want to know that?
1: Not every 5 minutes. I'm getting a text and it's a rug. If that was the Ark of the Covenant, I understand. Honestly.
0: 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Oddly refreshing.
1: I'd be like, where is it now? I need to know.
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0: encouraging and inspiring.
1: It really gives me hope, gives me strength, and most importantly, it put my focus in life back on God and God's will for me.
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So a question, are you feeling worn out spiritually lately? I have found a lot of times when that's happening, it's because, not because I'm sinning, but because I'm pretending I'm not a sinner, pretending otherwise. That's what's exhausting.

0: The story behind the song, Ain't No Way. Here's Jamie McDonald.
1: There's so many instances in my life where I can look back and say, he really has never, ever failed me. Because when you get in a situation and it's not looking so good, it's so easy for us to freak out and just say, God, where are you? Have you forgotten about me?
2: Ain't no way that he's gonna let me down.
1: And this song, Ain't No Way, is just all about that declaration. As I look back over my life, there's not one time that you failed me, and you're gonna show up for me now.

0: Christian FM. Glad you're hanging out. This is Doug Hannah. Pastor told me about a woman who left the church because she thought it wasn't growing fast enough. And I think that's modern Christianity in a nutshell. Nothing wrong, of course, with a church growing fast. That's great. But we confuse growth in numbers with improvement. But getting closer to God is really less about us getting stronger, and it's really more about you and I realizing how much we're always going to be depending on grace, a grace that never gives up.
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Maybe the best part about the good news of the gospel is that it's not handing you a to-do list. It's handing you a rest that you didn't

0: Christian FM. I'm Doug Hanna. Do you find in your life that you tell yourself, I really want to be more like Jesus. I'm trying to be more like Jesus. I'm praying to God, make me more like Jesus. That's not a bad thing. That comes from a good place, so we can acknowledge that. But think about this. You're hoping to become more like Jesus. And the fact is, as a Christian, Jesus has already made you his. So it's one thing to want to behave and live a Christian life consistently. It's another thing to think that you're somehow earning points with God because you're trying to be more like him. Real change doesn't start with trying to copy Jesus. It starts with trusting that you're already his beloved. And then the Spirit grows fruit in soil that is soaked with grace and not with guilt. There is a distinction there.
1: 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It's coming up Saturday, August 1st at the Mid-Florida Event Center in Port St. Lucie. Over 2,600 people attended last year, and we blessed hundreds with free school supplies, and we're doing it again this year. 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
1: Christian FM, this is a reminder for you today, my Christian friend, that you belong with God. You belong to God. God is setting you apart, not because you shine so well and you've done a good job of polishing your behavior up. God sets you apart because he is not going to let you go.
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1: It doesn't matter when I turn it on. 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

0: Thanks for calling the Treasure Hunt Hotline. Who am I speaking with?
1: My name is Logan Wiles, and I found key number 4.
0: What? Logan Wiles says he found key number 4. Of course, Logan, as we play this game, there's a verification code with each key. Can you confirm the verification code, please?
1: The verification code is 9854.
0: Congratulations, Logan Wiles. You are the holder of the Uncle Tony's You Pull It key number 4. Congratulations.
1: Woo! Thank you.
0: Okay, so 3 clues have been revealed, so that's a pretty good find to find a key after just 3 clues. Where was the key found?
1: It was found at the St. Lucie County Courthouse.
0: Okay, at the St. Lucie County Courthouse, and we'll try to figure out here how you got there. Let's go back to clue number 1. Finding a hidden treasure key would surely make your day. Nobody who experienced this is still alive today. Where did that make your mind go?
1: Well, I knew it was some sort of major event. So I started looking all up the coast for different major events that no one is still alive from those who have experienced it. And I found there was this marker in Stewart that was about talking about how the whole town burned down. And I thought originally that could have been it. I didn't search because it was the first clue, but I thought, okay, maybe this is it.
0: Okay, so we got to clue number 2. Sometimes the search takes you from town to town. This key is near where some scripture is found. Now, I would think that would put you somewhere near a church. What were you thinking?
1: Yes, I was thinking the same thing. I started looking at different churches, and believe it or not, there's a church right by that Stewart marker. But I knew it wasn't a church anymore. It was now a museum, and there really wasn't any scripture there. And that brought me to the Four Chaplains Monument in Sebastian, because there's a scripture verse on that monument, and that event, no one is still alive from that, and it was a major, major tragedy.
0: So you're thinking Sebastian
1: so
0: at this time?
1: We started searching there.
0: Yeah, okay, all right. You ended up at the St. Lucie County Courthouse. We got to clue number 3. Focus on the clues.
1: Yes.
0: Make sure no detail is missed. Stephen's name can be found near the top of the list. What does this all mean?
1: So that was the clue that led me to the courthouse. I was actually getting ready to leave for vacation this morning, so I didn't really have much time to research. But when that clue came up, I'm like, okay, I gotta get some research in, because I knew it wasn't the Four Chaplains anymore. So I'm like, it's gotta figure it out. So I do a little bit of research in the time that I had, and that led me to the St. Lucie County Courthouse. So I'm like scrambling. You think it was the Saturday scramble. I was scrambling to get to the St. Lucie Courthouse. We're driving down the road. We get there. I actually didn't know where the scripture was, but I knew I was confident enough that that was where it was because of Stephen being on the top of the list. There was a monument there.
0: A monument with Stephen's name on it?
1: Yes, there was a monument, and it was honoring World War I heroes.
0: Ah.
1: And at the top of the list was a guy named Stephen. I think he was a local hero that died.
0: No one who was involved in World War I is still around today.
1: No.
0: Oh,
1: no.
0: Okay.
1: No one from World War I is still alive.
0: Okay, so and there's a scripture passage near this monument?
1: Yes, so I didn't know where the scripture was, but when we got there, there's this huge plaque, and on it, there's a scripture verse.
0: Wow, so you've got a World War I monument, you've got scripture nearby, and you've got Stephen's name on this list. So you know you're in the right spot.
1: So I knew for a fact it was there.
0: So where was it?
1: Without a doubt.
0: Where was it?
1: It was right in the bushes by the war monument.
0: Wow. One thing you can say about Commodore Finch, he's learning a lot about our country as he hides these keys along the Treasure Coast, right?
1: Yes, very much so.
0: Well, this is how you play the game, Logan. You researched. You put some effort into it. Glad you were able to find the key before you left on vacation. This is going to make vacation be a lot happier for you.
1: Yes.
0: Because you found the Uncle Tony's You Pull It key number 4, you've automatically won some real Spanish treasure, and your key could be the one key that opens the grand prize chest that could be worth thousands in treasure. How about that?
1: That's awesome.
0: Hey, Logan Wiles, what's the station having lots of fun this summer on the Great Treasure Hunt?
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0: Christian FM. 20% chance of showers for today. High of 92 tonight. Clear and 80. And tomorrow, sunny with a high of about 91. 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
1: Christian FM, you've probably got a lot going on today, and you've got the radio on listening to us, so thanks. I'm Doug Hanna. I believe, I'll share with you one of my deeply held beliefs here, that the only people that really ought to be talking about God's grace are the ones who know they need it the most. This is why the apostles sound like beggars who found bread. See, the church is not a museum of moral examples. It's more like a storm shelter. People whose hope is in a crucified and risen Savior, and they know it.
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0: Christian FM, probably one of the biggest misunderstandings people have when you talk about grace a lot is they think it's giving people a free pass on doing whatever you want, that it makes disobedience just easy peasy because God will forgive you. And it doesn't do that. What it does is it removes the pressure to earn God's favor. You are off that hook. You don't have to do that anymore. And then what are you left with? Well, God's forgiven you for the sake of his son, Jesus, not because of anything you've done, but because of him. So what you've got left is gratitude. And that gratitude allows you to resist the things you know you shouldn't do. And it also makes you do things that fear never could.
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0: Thanks for calling the Treasure Hunt Hotline. Who am I speaking with?
1: My name is Logan Wiles, and I found key number 4.
0: What? Logan Wiles says he found key number 4. Of course, Logan, as we play this game, there's a verification code with each key. Can you confirm the verification code, please?
1: The verification code is 9854.
0: Congratulations, Logan Wiles. You are the holder of the Uncle Tony's You Pull It key number 4. Congratulations.
1: Woo! Thank you.
0: Okay, so 3 clues have been revealed, so that's a pretty good find to find a key after just 3 clues. Where was the key found?
1: It was found at the St. Lucie County Courthouse.
0: Okay, at the St. Lucie County Courthouse, and we'll try to figure out here how you got there. Let's go back to clue number 1. Finding a hidden treasure key would surely make your day. Nobody who experienced this is still alive today. Where did that make your mind go?
1: Well, I knew it was some sort of major event, so I started looking all up the coast for different major events that no one is still alive from those who have experienced it. And I found there was this marker in Stewart that was about talking about how the whole town burned down. And I thought originally that could have been it. I didn't search because it was the first clue, but I thought, okay, maybe this is it.
0: Okay, so we got to clue number 2. Sometimes the search takes you from town to town. This key is near where some scripture is found. Now, I would think that would put you somewhere near a church. What were you thinking?
1: Yes, I was thinking the same thing. I started looking at different churches, and believe it or not, there's a church right by that Stewart marker. But I knew it wasn't a church anymore. It was now a museum, and there really wasn't any scripture there. And that brought me to the Four Chaplains Monument in Sebastian, because there's a scripture verse on that monument, and that event, no one is still alive from that, and it was a major, major tragedy.
0: So you're thinking Sebastian at this time?
1: We started searching there.
0: Yeah, okay, all right. You ended up at the St. Lucie County Courthouse. We got to clue number 3. Focus on the clues.
1: Yes.
0: Make sure no detail is missed. Stephen's name can be found near the top of the list. What does this all mean?
1: So that was the clue that led me to the courthouse. I was actually getting ready to leave for vacation this morning, so I didn't really have much time to research. But when that clue came up, I'm like, okay, I gotta get some research in, because I knew it wasn't the Four Chaplains anymore. So I'm like, it's gotta figure it out. So I do a little bit of research in the time that I had, and that led me to the St. Lucie County Courthouse. So I'm like scrambling. You think it was the Saturday scramble? I was scrambling to get to the St. Lucie Courthouse. We're driving down the road. We get there. I actually didn't know where the scripture was, but I knew I was confident enough that that was where it was because of Stephen being on the top of the list. There was a monument there.
0: A monument with Stephen's name on it?
1: Yes, there was a monument, and it was honoring World War I heroes.
0: Ah.
1: And at the top of the list was a guy named Stephen. I think he was a local hero that died.
0: No one who was involved in World War I is still around today.
1: No.
0: Oh.
1: No.
0: Okay.
1: No one from World War I is still alive.
0: Okay, so, and there's a scripture passage near this monument?
1: Yes, so I didn't know where the scripture was, but when we got there, there's this huge plaque, and on it, there's a scripture verse.
0: Wow, so you've got a World War I monument, you've got scripture nearby, and you've got Stephen's name on this list. So you know you're in the right spot.
1: So I knew for a fact it was there.
0: So where was it?
1: Without a doubt.
0: Where was it?
1: It was right in the bushes by the war monument.
0: Wow. One thing you can say about Commodore Finch, he's learning a lot about our country as he hides these keys along the Treasure Coast, right?
1: Yes, very much so.
0: Well, this is how you play the game, Logan. You researched. You put some effort into it. Glad you were able to find the key before you left on vacation. This is going to make vacation be a lot happier for you.
1: Yes.
0: Because you found the Uncle Tony's You Pull It key number 4, you've automatically won some real Spanish treasure, and your key could be the one key that opens the grand prize chest that could be worth thousands in treasure. How about that?
1: That's awesome.
0: Hey, Logan Wiles, what's the station having lots of fun this summer on the Great Treasure Hunt?
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1: I wrote this in a season where anxiety felt super loud and my future felt even more unclear. The world constantly tells us to worry about everything, but when we call on the name of the Lord, He brings peace, direction, and security. Hey, my friend, He knows you and He sees you. He has good plans for you, because that's just who He is. So why should we worry? Let this be our anthem today. Whoa.

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0: on the way. 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Felix served in the U.S. Navy from 1979 to 2019 and reached the rank of commander. 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This military moment thanks to Seacoast Air. 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
2: Thanks for calling the Treasure Hunt Hotline. Who am I speaking with?
3: My name is Logan Wiles, and I found key number 4.
2: What? Logan Wiles says he found key number 4. Of course, Logan, as we play this game, there's a verification code with each key. Can you confirm the verification code, please?
3: The verification code is 9854.
2: Congratulations, Logan Wiles. You are the holder of the Uncle Tony's You Pull It key number 4. Congratulations.
3: Woo! Thank you.
2: Okay, so 3 clues have been revealed, so that's a pretty good find to find a key after just 3 clues. Where was the key found?
3: It was found at the St. Lucie County Courthouse.
2: Okay, at the St. Lucie County Courthouse, and we'll try to figure out here how you got there. Let's go back to clue number 1. Finding a hidden treasure key would surely make your day. Nobody who experienced this is still alive today. Where did that make your mind go?
3: Well, I knew it was some sort of major event. So I started looking all up the coast for different major events that no one is still alive from those who have experienced it. And I found there was this marker in Stewart that was about talking about how the whole town burned down. And I thought originally that could have been it. I didn't search because it was the first clue, but I thought, okay, maybe this is it.
2: Okay, so we got to clue number 2. Sometimes the search takes you from town to town. This key is near where some scripture is found. Now, I would think that would put you somewhere near a church. What were you thinking?
3: Yes, I was thinking the same thing. I started looking at different churches, and believe it or not, there's a church right by that Stewart marker. But I knew it wasn't a church anymore. It was now a museum, and there really wasn't any scripture there. And that brought me to the Four Chaplains Monument in Sebastian, because there's a scripture verse on that monument, and that event, no one is still alive from that, and it was a major, major tragedy.
2: So you're thinking Sebastian
3: at
2: this time?
3: We started searching there.
2: Yeah, okay. All right. You ended up at the St. Lucie County Courthouse. We got to clue number 3. Focus on the clues.
3: Yes.
2: Make sure no detail is missed. Stephen's name can be found near the top of the list. What does this all mean?
3: So that was the clue that led me to the courthouse. I was actually getting ready to leave for vacation this morning, so I didn't really have much time to research. But when that clue came up, I'm like, okay, I gotta get some research in, because I knew it wasn't the Four Chaplains anymore. So I'm like, it's gotta figure it out. So I do a little bit of research in the time that I had, and that led me to the St. Lucie County Courthouse. So I'm like scrambling. You think it was the Saturday scramble? I was scrambling to get to the St. Lucie Courthouse. We're driving down the road. We get there. I actually didn't know where the scripture was, but I knew I was confident enough that that was where it was because of Stephen being on the top of the list. There was a monument there.
2: A monument with Stephen's name on it?
3: Yes, there was a monument, and it was honoring World War I heroes.
2: Ah.
3: And at the top of the list was a guy named Stephen. I think he was a local hero that died.
2: No one who was involved in World War I is still around today.
3: No.
2: Oh.
3: No.
2: Okay.
3: No one from World War I is still alive.
2: Okay, so and there's a scripture passage near this monument?
3: Yes, so I didn't know where the scripture was, but when we got there, there's this huge plaque, and on it, there's a scripture verse.
2: Wow, so you've got a World War I monument, you've got scripture nearby, and you've got Stephen's name on this list. So you know you're in the right spot.
3: So I knew for a fact it was there.
2: So where was it?
3: Without a doubt.
2: Where was it?
3: It was right in the bushes by the war monument.
2: Wow. One thing you can say about Commodore Finch, he's learning a lot about our country as he hides these keys along the Treasure Coast, right?
3: Yes, very much so.
2: Well, this is how you play the game, Logan. You researched. You put some effort into it. Glad you were able to find the key before you left on vacation. This is going to make vacation be a lot happier for you.
3: Yes.
2: Because you found the Uncle Tony's You Pull It key number 4, you've automatically won some real Spanish treasure, and your key could be the one key that opens the grand prize chest that could be worth thousands in treasure. How about that?
3: That's awesome.
2: Hey, Logan Wiles, what's the station having lots of fun this summer on the Great Treasure Hunt?
3: Kristen FM.
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0: The story behind the song, Father, Let It Be. 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
1: See, I want so badly to do everything myself, to fix it all. The more I live, the more I realize that asking for help, relying on loved ones, surrendering my will to the God that made the stars and yet somehow knows my name, see, that's true strength. When we can't understand the path that we're walking, in those moments we can declare, not my will, but yours be done. Trusting God with everything is a place of surrender and sacrifice, but it's the place I long to be.

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1: Hey, this is Brant. 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
1: I'm really glad you're here. And whether your day's been amazing already or a little on the messy side, let's make the next few minutes the best part of it.

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0: 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I feel like there's a lot of banana wisdom floating around the world. Here's another one. 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

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Have you chosen one yet? If not, let me suggest this one.

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1: Do you ever wonder how brave you'd be if somebody threatened your life because of your faith? Hey there, it's Lisa Berry. Oh, I would love to believe I would be so brave, but I don't know. I really don't know. That's why I take notice of people who really are. You may have heard about Ezra Jin, the pastor from China, who was just released from prison. Well, his trouble started back in 2018 in China when the China government started feeling threatened by Christianity, and so they shut down all the churches. But Pastor Jin's church didn't run and hide. They started meeting in homes. They started meeting online. Well, it got really dangerous for the pastor's family, so they all relocated to the United States. But Pastor Jin decided to leave comfort and go back because he felt like his sheep needed a shepherd. So he goes back, it gets dangerous, he gets thrown in prison for months and months.

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0: your Christian FM. You know how it's easy to think that we're so much smarter than we were back in the day? Somebody pointed out that, think about it, 50 years ago, the owner's manual of a car showed you how to adjust valves. Today, it warns you not to drink the contents of the battery. Oh, no. Yeah, we're in trouble.
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1: Thanks for calling the Treasure Hunt Hotline. Who am I speaking with?
2: My name is Logan Wiles, and I found key number 4.
1: What? Logan Wiles says he found key number 4. Of course, Logan, as we play this game, there's a verification code with each key. Can you confirm the verification code, please?
2: The verification code is 9854.
1: Congratulations, Logan Wiles. You are the holder of the Uncle Tony's You Pull It key number 4. Congratulations.
2: Woo! Thank you.
1: Okay, so 3 clues have been revealed, so that's a pretty good find to find a key after just 3 clues. Where was the key found?
2: It was found at the St. Lucie County Courthouse.
1: Okay, at the St. Lucie County Courthouse, and we'll try to figure out here how you got there. Let's go back to clue number 1. Finding a hidden treasure key would surely make your day. Nobody who experienced this is still alive today. Where did that make your mind go?
2: Well, I knew it was some sort of major event, so I started looking all up the coast for different major events that no one is still alive from those who have experienced it. And I found there was this marker in Stewart that was about talking about how the whole town burned down. And I thought originally that could have been it. I didn't search because it was the first clue, but I thought, okay, maybe this is it.
1: Okay, so we got to clue number 2. Sometimes the search takes you from town to town. This key is near where some scripture is found. Now, I would think that would put you somewhere near a church. What were you thinking?
2: Yes, I was thinking the same thing. I started looking at different churches, and believe it or not, there's a church right by that Stewart marker. But I knew it wasn't a church anymore. It was now a museum, and there really wasn't any scripture there. And that brought me to the Four Chaplains Monument in Sebastian, because there's a scripture verse on that monument, and that event, no one is still alive from that, and it was a major, major tragedy.
1: So you're thinking Sebastian
2: so
1: at this time.
2: We started searching there.
1: Yeah, okay, all right. You ended up at the St. Lucie County Courthouse. We got to clue number 3. Focus on the clues.
2: Yes.
1: Make sure no detail is missed. Stephen's name can be found near the top of the list. What does this all mean?
2: So that was the clue that led me to the courthouse. I was actually getting ready to leave for vacation this morning, so I didn't really have much time to research. But when that clue came up, I'm like, okay, I gotta get some research in, because I knew it wasn't the Four Chaplains anymore. So I'm like, it's gotta figure it out. So I do a little bit of research in the time that I had, and that led me to the St. Lucie County Courthouse. So I'm like scrambling. You think it was the Saturday scramble. I was scrambling to get to the St. Lucie Courthouse. We're driving down the road. We get there. I actually didn't know where the scripture was, but I knew I was confident enough that that was where it was because of Stephen being on the top of the list. There was a monument there.
1: A monument with Stephen's name on it?
2: Yes, there was a monument, and it was honoring World War I heroes.
1: Ah.
2: And at the top of the list was a guy named Stephen. I think he was a local hero that died.
1: No one who was involved in World War I is still around today.
2: No.
1: Oh.
2: No.
1: Okay.
2: No one from World War I is still alive.
1: Okay, so, and there's a scripture passage near this monument?
2: Yes, so I didn't know where the scripture was, but when we got there, there's this huge plaque, and on it, there's a scripture verse.
1: Wow, so you've got a World War I monument, you've got scripture nearby, and you've got Stephen's name on this list. So you know you're in the right spot.
2: I knew for a fact it was there.
1: So where was it?
2: Without a doubt.
1: Where was it?
2: It was right in the bushes by the war monument.
1: Wow. One thing you can say about Commodore Finch, he's learning a lot about our country as he hides these keys along the Treasure Coast, right?
2: Yes, very much so.
1: Well, this is how you play the game, Logan. You researched. You put some effort into it. Glad you were able to find the key before you left on vacation. This is going to make vacation be a lot happier for you.
2: Yes.
1: Because you found the Uncle Tony's You Pull It key number 4, you've automatically won some real Spanish treasure, and your key could be the one key that opens the grand prize chest that could be worth thousands in treasure. How about that?
2: That's awesome.
1: Hey, Logan Wiles, what's the station having lots of fun this summer on the Great Treasure Hunt?
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1: Your Christian FM. Nobody ever prepared me for the fact that I would love to take trips with my adult children. Hey there, it's Lisa Berry. But when they're starting a family, when they're trying to buy a new house, they just don't have a lot of money. So my husband and I decided that we would start a savings account that we would just every month throw some money in and call it airline tickets. 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

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They used them all up in June,

0: 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You.
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0: 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It's just the worst when you wake up from a nightmare. Half the time you can't get back to sleep, and then you've kind of just messed up your night's sleep. Well, guess what? They might have found out the culprit. If you eat cheese in the evening, that might be the cause, and maybe you're lactose intolerant. Next time you have a scary dream, retrace your steps and see if you had some dairy. That could be an aha moment. Or you decide that eating cheese is so wonderful, it's worth a couple of nightmares. You decide.
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with human eloquence and angelic ecstasy, but don't love, I'm nothing but the creaking of a rusty gate. If I speak God's word with power, revealing all of his mysteries and making everything as plain as day, and if I have faith to say to a mountain, jump, and it jumps, but I don't love, I'm nothing. 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
2: Thanks for calling the Treasure Hunt Hotline. Who am I speaking with?
3: My name is Logan Wiles, and I found key number 4.
2: What? Logan Wiles says he found key number 4. Of course, Logan, as we play this game, there's a verification code with each key. Can you confirm the verification code, please?
3: The verification code is 9854.
2: Congratulations, Logan Wiles. You are the holder of the Uncle Tony's You Pull It key number 4. Congratulations.
3: Woo! Thank you.
2: Okay, so 3 clues have been revealed, so that's a pretty good find to find a key after just 3 clues. Where was the key found?
3: It was found at the St. Lucie County Courthouse.
2: Okay, at the St. Lucie County Courthouse, and we'll try to figure out here how you got there. Let's go back to clue number 1. Finding a hidden treasure key would surely make your day. Nobody who experienced this is still alive today. Where did that make your mind go?
3: Well, I knew it was some sort of major event. So I started looking all up the coast for different major events that no one is still alive from those who have experienced it. And I found there was this marker in Stewart that was about talking about how the whole town burned down. And I thought originally that could have been it. I didn't search because it was the first clue, but I thought, okay, maybe this is it.
2: Okay, so we got to clue number 2. Sometimes the search takes you from town to town. This key is near where some scripture is found. Now, I would think that would put you somewhere near a church. What were you thinking?
3: Yes, I was thinking the same thing. I started looking at different churches, and believe it or not, there's a church right by that Stewart marker. But I knew it wasn't a church anymore. It was now a museum, and there really wasn't any scripture there. And that brought me to the Four Chaplains Monument in Sebastian, because there's a scripture verse on that monument, and that event, no one is still alive from that, and it was a major, major tragedy.
2: So you're thinking Sebastian at this time?
3: We started searching there.
2: Yeah, okay, all right. You ended up at the St. Lucie County Courthouse. We got to clue number 3. Focus on the clues.
3: Yes.
2: Make sure no detail is missed. Stephen's name can be found near the top of the list. What does this all mean?
3: So that was the clue that led me to the courthouse. I was actually getting ready to leave for vacation this morning, so I didn't really have much time to research. But when that clue came up, I'm like, okay, I gotta get some research in, because I knew it wasn't the Four Chaplains anymore. So I'm like, it's gotta figure it out. So I do a little bit of research in the time that I had, and that led me to the St. Lucie County Courthouse. So I'm like scrambling. You think it was the Saturday scramble. I was scrambling to get to the St. Lucie Courthouse. We're driving down the road. We get there. I actually didn't know where the scripture was, but I knew I was confident enough that that was where it was because of Stephen being on the top of the list. There was a monument there.
2: A monument with Stephen's name on it?
3: Yes, there was a monument, and it was honoring World War I heroes.
2: Ah.
3: And at the top of the list was a guy named Stephen. I think he was a local hero that died.
2: No one who was involved in World War I is still around today.
3: No.
2: Oh,
3: no.
2: Okay.
3: No one from World War I is still alive.
2: Okay, so and there's a scripture passage near this monument?
3: Yes, so I didn't know where the scripture was, but when we got there, there's this huge plaque, and on it, there's a scripture verse.
2: Wow, so you've got a World War I monument, you've got scripture nearby, and you've got Stephen's name on this list. So you know you're in the right spot.
3: So I knew for a fact it was there.
2: So where was it?
3: Without a doubt.
2: Where was it?
3: It was right in the bushes by the war monument.
2: Wow. One thing you can say about Commodore Finch, he's learning a lot about our country as he hides these keys along the Treasure Coast, right?
3: Yes, very much so.
2: Well, this is how you play the game, Logan. You researched. You put some effort into it. Glad you were able to find the key before you left on vacation. This is going to make vacation be a lot happier for you.
3: Yes.
2: Because you found the Uncle Tony's You Pull It key number 4, you've automatically won some real Spanish treasure, and your key could be the one key that opens the grand prize chest that could be worth thousands in treasure. How about that?
3: That's awesome.
2: Hey, Logan Wiles, what's the station having lots of fun this summer on the Great Treasure Hunt?
3: Kristen FM.
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Today is July 8th, and people are still setting off fireworks. 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

0: 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Well, if you sell things online or mail a lot of packages, here's your public service announcement. The USPS has decided that close enough is not good enough. Hey there, it's Lisa Berry. They're getting a lot pickier about box measurements. So if you used to measure a box at, say, 16.2 inches and thought, oh, that's close enough to 16, the post office is going to say, nope. So you got to measure carefully. And also, they've added a new hazmat fee, $200, which is probably a good reminder that gasoline was never a great gift idea anyway.
1: You know, if you're going to invest in going to college, maybe it's for an undergraduate degree or master's or doctorate or whatever, shouldn't you get more than just a degree? 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College should deliver more. 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

0: But that night, someone stole it. The veterans were heartbroken. They didn't have any money to replace it, and even if they did, there wasn't enough time. So there they sat in the VFW hall, speechless. Meanwhile, something was happening on that bridge. Somebody showed up with their own American flag, and they hung it. Then another, and another one. Before long, dozens of flags, big ones, little ones, every size imaginable, were waving majestically from that bridge. And it looked nothing like they had originally planned. It looked even better. One person took down a flag, but a whole community raised one. And yes, there were tears. The good kind.
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1: You know why I'm glad we have video is because we're able to capture some of the most amazing moments. Like the other day, I'm driving by this truck. 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
1: Thanks for calling the Treasure Hunt Hotline. Who am I speaking with?
2: My name is Logan Wiles, and I found key number 4.
1: What? Logan Wiles says he found key number 4. Of course, Logan, as we play this game, there's a verification code with each key. Can you confirm the verification code, please?
2: The verification code is 9854.
1: Congratulations, Logan Wiles. You are the holder of the Uncle Tony's You Pull It key number 4. Congratulations.
2: Woo! Thank you.
1: Okay, so 3 clues have been revealed, so that's a pretty good find to find a key after just 3 clues. Where was the key found?
2: It was found at the St. Lucie County Courthouse.
1: Okay, at the St. Lucie County Courthouse, and we'll try to figure out here how you got there. Let's go back to clue number 1. Finding a hidden treasure key would surely make your day. Nobody who experienced this is still alive today. Where did that make your mind go?
2: Well, I knew it was some sort of major event, so I started looking all up the coast for different major events that no one is still alive from those who have experienced it. And I found there was this marker in Stewart that was about talking about how the whole town burned down. And I thought originally that could have been it. I didn't search because it was the first clue, but I thought, okay, maybe this is it.
1: Okay, so we got to clue number 2. Sometimes the search takes you from town to town. This key is near where some scripture is found. Now, I would think that would put you somewhere near a church. What were you thinking?
2: Yes, I was thinking the same thing. I started looking at different churches, and believe it or not, there's a church right by that Stewart marker. But I knew it wasn't a church anymore. It was now a museum, and there really wasn't any scripture there. And that brought me to the Four Chaplains Monument in Sebastian, because there's a scripture verse on that monument, and that event, no one is still alive from that, and it was a major, major tragedy.
1: So you're thinking Sebastian
2: so
1: at this time?
2: We started searching there.
1: Yeah, okay, all right. You ended up at the St. Lucie County Courthouse. We got to clue number 3. Focus on the clues.
2: Yes.
1: Make sure no detail is missed. Stephen's name can be found near the top of the list. What does this all mean?
2: So that was the clue that led me to the courthouse. I was actually getting ready to leave for vacation this morning, so I didn't really have much time to research. But when that clue came up, I'm like, okay, I gotta get some research in, because I knew it wasn't the Four Chaplains anymore. So I'm like, it's gotta figure it out. So I do a little bit of research in the time that I had, and that led me to the St. Lucie County Courthouse. So I'm like scrambling. You think it was the Saturday scramble. I was scrambling to get to the St. Lucie Courthouse. We're driving down the road. We get there. I actually didn't know where the scripture was, but I knew I was confident enough that that was where it was because of Stephen being on the top of the list. There was a monument there.
1: A monument with Stephen's name on it?
2: Yes, there was a monument, and it was honoring World War I heroes.
1: Ah.
2: And at the top of the list was a guy named Stephen. I think he was a local hero that died.
1: No one who was involved in World War I is still around today.
2: No.
1: Oh,
2: no.
1: Okay.
2: No one from World War I is still alive.
1: Okay, so and there's a scripture passage near this monument?
2: Yes, so I didn't know where the scripture was, but when we got there, there's this huge plaque, and on it, there's a scripture verse.
1: Wow, so you've got a World War I monument, you've got scripture nearby, and you've got Stephen's name on this list. So you know you're in the right spot.
2: So I knew for a fact it was there.
1: So where was it?
2: Without a shadow of a doubt.
1: Where was it?
2: It was right in the bushes by the war monument.
1: Wow. One thing you can say about Commodore Finch, he's learning a lot about our country as he hides these keys along the Treasure Coast, right?
2: Yes, very much so.
1: Well, this is how you play the game, Logan. You researched. You put some effort into it. Glad you were able to find the key before you left on vacation. This is going to make vacation be a lot happier for you.
2: Yes.
1: Because you found the Uncle Tony's You Pull It key number 4, you've automatically won some real Spanish treasure, and your key could be the one key that opens the grand prize chest. that could be worth thousands in treasure. How about that?
2: That's awesome.
1: Hey, Logan Wiles, what's the station having lots of fun this summer on the Great Treasure Hunt?
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1: 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Well, let's face it, sometimes your plans blow up and they end up in a heap in front of you. And you're like, now what am I going to do? Well, I learned about this French painter. He was so good, he was so talented, but he slipped on the ice a long time ago and his arm went under the streetcar. It got severed, could not be saved. He was so depressed and he thought, I don't have a reason to live. His brother said, buddy, your talent was not in your arm. Your talent is in your brain. Figure out a way around it. Well, he came to the United States and teamed up with Joseph Karoff, who was just starting to design movie posters. And he needed a right-hand man. And it just happened to be the Frenchman without a right hand. But it was a match made in heaven, and they went on to design some of the most iconic movie posters of all time, like 007 and West Side Story. So all this to say is perhaps some dreams that you've had have crumbled in a million pieces. Your brilliance was not in that plan. Your brilliance is in your head. Figure out a way around it.
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Sometimes when this world just seems unhinged and I wonder where God is, I think back to the Chronicles of Narnia when Lucy asked Mrs. Beaver, "Is he quite safe? I shall feel rather nervous about meeting a lion." And Mrs. Beaver said, "Safe? Of course he isn't safe, but he's good.

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1: The story behind the song, Perfectly. Here's Micah Tyler.
2: I would be perfect if it wasn't for the million things that I never can seem to get right.
3: I want to be perfect. I look around at the people next to me. I look on social media and over again, I see this perfect picture of someone's life. And I think to myself, God, when other people are brave, all I see is fear in my life. And then I remember that it's God's perfect love that casts out that fear. I feel like every time that I make a turn, it is heading down another broken road when I remember that God has a perfect plan for my life. When we throw up our hands and we confess

0: perfectly.
1: Thanks for listening. This is Christian FM. So apparently the Earth is spinning faster. I didn't know that was possible. Hey there, it's Lisa Berry. And today is one of the shortest days ever. The Earth is going to finish spinning 1.3 milliseconds faster than usual, which sounds like nothing, right? You and I would never notice that. But of course, when you're a scientist and you measure everything and you can't figure it out, it's a big deal. The only things that affect how the Earth spins is like ocean currents, tides, wind patterns. I don't know. They said if it keeps up, we're going to have to adjust our calendar by a leap second. Whenever I read stuff like that, I just think, you know, the Bible has told us there's going to be a lot of changes in the Earth when we start experiencing the birth pangs of this world ending and the next one coming. Some people think we're nutty for thinking that. But I read stuff like this and I'm like, yep, God said it way ahead of time. And I think for the specific reason that you and I wouldn't be afraid.
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0: 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If you are an empty nester, I'm curious to know how you feel about it. Hey there, Lisa Berry. The reason I ask is because I've got a friend who is miserable. Now that her kids are out of the house, her whole reason for living is gone, and she feels aimless. I probably was a little too happy when they moved out of the house. I mean, I love my girls, there's no question, but there's a lot of projects and things that I put on hold because they were the priority, and now I can read again and I can dream new dreams again. I just have more bandwidth for that. And I love when they call my husband to figure out what's going wrong with their car. I love when they call me for relationship advice. I love taking on the role of wise friend in my daughter's lives. I feel like being an empty nester is just a new way to love. I'm a fan.
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Thanks for listening. This is Christian FM. Have you ever wondered how you would respond were you to find out that you only had up to 3 months to live? I wonder that too. But I found somebody who got that diagnosis. I'll introduce you. Coming

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1: I always wonder how people are able to sing It Is Well With My Soul when they get a life-altering diagnosis, like my friend Tom.
2: I've got probably 6 weeks to 3 months left. And I'm trying to do everything I can to make absolutely certain that everybody that I can hears the gospel through this and that God's honored and glorified, that I can finish well. I called to tell you that I really appreciated you, Lisa. I appreciate everybody on staff. The impact you guys have all had on my life has been influential in my life, been a comfort in my life, and been an encouragement in my life, and I appreciate so much that.
1: Wow. Well, that alone is an honor. But I have to ask, if you don't mind, I mean, how do you come to a place of acceptance in this?
2: You know, God's walked me through a lot of things in my life, and I came to the realization that this life is not about me. It's about bringing honor and glory to God, and only that.
1: Wow. I hardly know what to say. Your faith and your confidence is remarkable.
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0: 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God bless you. My daughter just tried to take her to, which are ages 4 and 2. The 2-year-old lasted 15 minutes, and dad took him out to go to a park. The 4-year-old lasted about halfway through the movie, and then all of a sudden she's like, I'm just going to sing Paw Patrol so I can pretend this is a Paw Patrol movie. It's not always going to go well, but you get brownie points for giving it a go.
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